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come on, come on, come on, come on, come on, come on, come on, come on, come on, come on, come on, come on, come on, come on, come on, come on

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2: Special humans, you know, besides teammate that I've ever got to play with, so, I mean, you don't really realize how many moments you have with somebody, and so I guess that night meant a lot to kind of everybody, but to be able to share that with him and, you know, his wife too, it was pretty cool, but, you know, just the type of guy he is, it's just a special human.
3: How does he help you, what you keep from him?
2: So much. I mean, on and off the ice, just how he was able to write his story kind of, just made it possible for a guy like me to even like have a chance. So I guess can't thank him enough. But you know, the way he carries himself every day of his career has been special. So you know, very lucky to take us share most of my young career with him.
4: Cole, what do you hold from the growth of the group this season, but also what you guys need to achieve to make sure you get there every year?
2: Yeah, it's you know, it's obviously not easy. You know, ran into a really good team, and you know, I guess we did beat some really good teams along the way. But every year, teams are getting better, teams learn. So, you know, obviously, didn't even go our way at all, and so we got a lot more work to do. And nobody's really satisfied with anything that happened this year. So, just back to work. I think guys learned a lot this year, but you know, there's a long way to go.
4: Yeah, 50 goal season. That's a pretty remarkable achievement. When you look back, is it the main thing that you'll get from this season, or it's more just the path that the team took for the?
2: Yeah, I think it's just, you know, what's the next step? How do we improve in all aspects of our game? I think, you know, the better that the team gets, I think the more individual success comes with that. So just focused on one day at a time, just improving. I think everybody can be better, you know, and everybody's excited for next year. So
4: what sort of challenge did playoff hockey present to you personally in terms of the amount of space that was at your disposal, the type of tight checking game that you faced night after night? So how were you able to maneuver through that?
2: Yeah, honestly, I sucked. Like, that's just plain and simple. Yeah, I want to be a lot better. I expect a lot more out of myself and my teammates and coaches do too. So, you know, I think there's a lot more out there. Nowhere near satisfied with how that went. So, you know, you're getting tough matchups, but you get that all year. So it has nothing to do with that. I think you know, I could be a lot better, and, you know, there's a long way to go.
5: What if I said that you probably tried to do too much in the playoffs?
2: Say that again.
5: Check. You guys said that you probably tried to do too much in the playoffs. Was it similar for you?
2: I mean, you know, you're working your ass off every game, and you're trying to do all the right things, and you know, that's just how it is. It's a challenge every time you step on the ice in the playoffs, and that just shows that you know, there's a lot more to go. And I think you obviously take a lot of, you know, learning things from that series, and you know, just fuel the fire for next year.
6: What did it mean to you to become a 50-goal scorer, the way that Martin brought you along, the way that he helped you develop your game?
2: I mean, honestly, I don't know. I think becoming a more complete player, I guess, is probably the biggest thing for me. And You know, I think getting more opportunities and

0: you know, more looks with the puck is because of him and what we talk about, you know, watch videos. So I think just continue to do that. I think there's more out there for me, and just a lot more things that I could be better at.
1: What is your own analysis of how your line struggled to produce a 5-on-5 player?
0: Yeah, just not good at all. I think, you know, you don't obviously get to the conference finals without, you know, the other guys on the team too, and they stepped up and, you know, carried us along. I think, you know, we expect more from ourselves and demand that, you know, out of ourselves too. So I think there's a long ways to go, and, you know, we can all be better, but just wasn't good enough at all.
2: Cole, if not for the disallowed goal in the third game, you're potentially up 2-1 against this team. Will you think about that, how this series might have turned out differently?
0: Not really, no. We lost, and, you know, it wasn't really that close. So, I mean, obviously they took care of business, you know, early on in the playoffs, and we had some time to kind of go up and, you know, create easier series, and, you know, we didn't do that. So, sucks how it went, but again, you know, they kind of dominated us, and I think it was pretty obvious.
3: What did you think the team learned and you learned playing against Carolina, just the style they play? They have like a machine just keep coming in waves.
0: Yeah, it's tough. I mean, you saw in the first two rounds, they play their game to, you know, their best of their abilities, and they've been doing it for a long time. So, you know, there's a reason they've been in that situation a bunch of times these past couple of years, and, you know, credit to them for how dialed they've been, and, you know, well-coached team, very professional, and just a really good team. So, again, for us, long ways to go, but I think we can learn, you know, kind of from failure.
4: We never knew what management could do or could not do during the summer to improve the team, but you talk to other players around the league too. Do you think that this franchise is more attractive than ever?
0: Yeah, I mean, I think obviously it's a special place to play, a special place to live, and for me, it's all I know, but I know it's the best, and I think guys are starting to see the kind of culture that we built here these past couple of years, and you know, it's a fun time to be a part of this organization, and you know, hopefully we just continue to grow and be better, and you know, we just want to have a championship you know, team here, and this city deserves that.
5: Cole, we saw a picture of you and Marty at the concert. You seem to be having fun. If you could expand on that special bond you seem to have with your coach.
0: Yeah, I mean, sometimes those memories, you know, you don't even realize in the moment how cool it is, but that's our guy, that's our leader. You know, ever since he's came in, he's given guys opportunity, confidence. You know, it hasn't been easy, but, you know, without him, I don't know where our team's at. So very special to have a guy like that lead the way. But, you know, he's hungry. He keeps the group, you know, very hungry for what's next, and I think that's kind of, you know, what drives us the most.
6: What do you think this team needs in order to take another step?
0: I don't know. I think, you know, we have the right recipes, but, you know, it just shows how good the league is. Every year you get reminded, you get humbled, and, you know, a long ways to go. I'm glad I'm not the guy that makes those decisions, but, you know, honestly, I need to be better, and I expect a lot more out of myself, so I guess, you know, better version of me next year.
7: Rob, what did you learn about just the how better prepared are you?
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12: Phil, even as a really good player, you get to a point sometimes where you're doubted. And Brendan's been doubted his whole career, and you, even this year, you've been doubted. Just how can you relate to what Brendan has gone through, and what does he have left as a player?
11: Doubted. I mean, it's part of the game, you know. As you get older, there's always people that doubt it, and that puts you, trying to put you under the bus, and trying to end your career for you as well. So you can listen to what people say. Obviously, the league is really fast, and the smart guys play longer because they adapt to the game, and they adapt their role as well. For Galley, I mean, he's the hardest worker out there. No matter what age he'll be the hardest. So I don't know what's for the future of Galley, but he can still play, I'm sure. But sometimes changing teams or changing air a little bit helps give you a second wind. But yeah, it's just but you can't let people tell you what to do, that's for sure.
7: Il y a une période, il n'y a pas si longtemps, où toi, lui, puis avec Tatar, vous étiez le meilleur trio à 5 contre 5 de la LNH. 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
15: Phil, how can you contrast the...
9: Bon, ben, je pense, en tout cas, Dano, au moins, vous avez tous compris ce qu'il a dit. Maintenant, on s'en va au capitaine Nick Suzuki.
15: You know, obviously, first off, you know, he's a close friend and close friend to, you know, all the guys here. You know, we'll see what happens in the future, but, you know, I'd love for, you know, things to work out well, and whether that's if he stays here or moves on, I think, you know, just want to see him happy, and, yeah, we'll see what happens later.
5: What is one thing you learned from him when you entered the league?
15: I don't know. There's definitely not one thing. I mean, there's plenty of things that he taught me and just learned from watching him. You know, how good of a teammate he is, how he deals with, you know, the whole staff. And, you know, I've sat beside him for a few years now and just, you know, car rides and stuff like that. So I spent a lot of time with him and learned a lot of different things about, you know, being a leader, what it means to play for this team. And I think he's taught a lot of us, you know, those messages for sure.
16: Nick, Cold was very hard on himself a few minutes ago, saying, "I sucked, I wasn't good enough during the playoffs." For your line, it was tough, obviously, at certain points, but do you feel that maybe he's too hard on himself, knowing that you guys did everything you could?
15: Yeah, I mean, I think he's definitely being too hard on himself. I think, you know, I think everyone in here would wish they could have done more, did more, but you know, when you're out there, you're giving it your all, and you know, hockey's a funny game. Sometimes you know, work as hard as you can, and you don't really, you know, aren't getting rewarded, or you feel like things are going wrong. And you know, I think it definitely felt like you know, a learning lesson, you know, for our line when you know they're targeting us probably more than you know you're used to in the regular season. And I think it's a good learning lesson for, you know, a lot of the young guys too.
17: Is this the reason why you feel that the line struggle a little bit more to put on the playoff
15: five? Yeah, I think points in the playoffs, all three of us were probably not loving where what was going on or what our games were feeling like, and you know, at points I felt like we had it, and then you know, something wouldn't go our way, and you know, you got to find ways to produce and help the team. And I thought we did that for the most part, just you know, not at the rate that we'd love. So yeah, I think you know, we could have definitely done a little bit more to help the team win, which you know, is obviously the pressure that we carry for most nights.
16: Nick, you played a lot of hockey this year. How do you feel mentally, physically?
15: Mentally feel good for sure. Physically, I'm in a pretty good spot for you know, the amount of the physicality that's been played. So you know, just gonna probably take a couple weeks off and get back to work here.
18: We talked about Brendan Gallagher. One image that comes to mind is the 2020 playoffs, Bob Bloody. We talked about instilling a culture in this team when the new administration came in. Is that part of the culture that drive kind of passion that Brendan exemplified?
15: Yeah, for sure. I mean, he's kind of been the leader in that regard for a long time here, and you know, he's given everything he could to you know, Montreal, for the team. I think you know, we've all seen that as younger players, getting to know him and watch him, and you know, played with him for 7 years now, and you know, there's you know, a lot of things that he did for us off the ice that you know, helped us a ton. So you know, he's a special guy, and we'll see what happens in the future. I'd love for him to stay, obviously.
13: What will you keep from 25-26? You became a father, you play in other big games, 100 points, semifinals. I know you were disappointed by the result against Carolina, but what will you keep from this year for you?
15: Yeah, I mean, there's definitely a lot of high points this year, and you know, memories that you know, I'll cherish for a lifetime. And I think yeah, becoming a dad has been really cool, and obviously playing for Team Canada at the Olympics is a dream come true. And you know, with what we did with this team, is a special year. And I think you know, we're already kind of looking forward to next year and the excitement that comes with, you know, knowing how good of a team we are and, you know, what that can turn into.
16: Lane said earlier that you guys couldn't elevate at big moments during the playoffs, especially Game 6 against with Tampa and Buffalo and against the Hurricanes. What does it mean to elevate? You know, how can you do that and how do you feel the learning you've did in these playoffs can help you move forward?
15: There's
16: biggest regret maybe not to be able to do that.
15: To like close it out in game sixes? Yeah. For sure. I mean, it's obviously you come home and you have an opportunity to close the team out and aren't able to do that twice. But I mean, I feel like there's other games where, you know, guys elevated and we were able to do that. And you can't just look back on two games. And, you know, so there's points where, you know, in the playoffs, there's going to be different guys that elevate each night, and we had that. And, you know, as a group, I think, is where we can elevate instead of, like, individually. I think as a group, we could have done probably more collectively to, you know, close teams out. But that's a learning lesson that we're going to, you know, think about through the summer. And when the time comes, you know, we'll be more prepared for the next time.
17: What's your mindset going into the summer? Months been like for you? Becoming a new father just on the eve of the playoffs and then going through a run like this.
15: What was the what? The
17: what has the past
15: what has it been like?
17: Personally.
15: I mean, on the dad side, I've had it pretty easy. I feel like my wife's done the heavy lifting, and you know, my family, you know, and her family's, you know, done a lot of the, you know, extra work to make sure that I can, you know, be as well prepared for the games as I can be, and you know, looking forward to taking a good chunk of the summer work with the baby. So yeah, excited for that.
7: What's your mindset going into the summer? Are you looking at this season proud of what you accomplished, or is it you have sour taste in your mouth? How are you approaching the summer?
15: I mean, every time you lose, and there's always, you know, those bad feeling, and you know, the feeling like you could have done more and you could have done something different. And I think that's one of the better things about hockey. Everyone, you know, we're all talking about it after, of like, you know, you don't want to have regrets, but it's tough when you look back on things, and sometimes when you know you wish you had plays back, but it just doesn't happen. So yeah, overall I think we look at it on a positive note with you know, how young we are, how, you know, bright our future is. But you know, you never know how many opportunities you're going to get to be in a Eastern Conference final, so it obviously sucks to be on the losing side of that.
7: Nick, you mentioned the word elevate, but I mean, obviously you're going to try to play as hard as you can, and you're not leaving anything on the table. So what does it mean to you to elevate when you're already giving 100% every time you're after?
15: It's honestly more on like the mental side, I feel like. Like when you're in a playoff series, you know, you're going to get up against the same guys over and over again. I think you got to find the mental edge, you know, whether it's, you know, learning their tendencies, learning how, you know, they want to play as an individual player and as a team. And I think, you know, you can gain that edge mentally, which elevates your chances of, you know, producing well.
9: Well, ben, Nick Suzuki, c'est sûr qu'il a parlé de sa situation de Gallagher, des séries, de l'expérience d'être papa, plein de choses qu'il a partagées. 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
9: 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Là, ça va à Josh Anderson.
19: Yeah, he's meant a lot to this organization when we played. You know, 14 years with the same team. Not a lot of guys get to do that in the league, but you know, he's a tremendous guy off the ice. You know, a family man now, and you know, a guy that you know, is going to be a friend for life. So he's meant a lot to this city. He's just an absolute a warrior, and you know, a guy that you know, every team would love to have on his team.
20: When you think of Brandon Oliver, you think of the 2020 playoffs when he was all bloody. That DNA, is that in the team?
19: Yeah, I mean that sums up you know, Galley to a T. He puts everything on the line, you know, his body and whatnot, and you know, he's a winner. He does whatever he can for the team to help the team win. And he lays it out there each and every night that he laces up his skates.
20: How tough is it to know that he's not going to be back?
19: It's hard. It's really hard. You know, playing with him for the last you know, 6 years, and you know what we've all been through. You know, the retool and going to the finals my first year here with him, and then you know how it went this year. It sucks. It really does. But you know, it's the nature of the game. It's tough.
20: How tough was it to support him throughout this stretch of, you know, him not playing and obviously wanting to be involved in games, but also for you preparing to get in the battle also?
19: Yeah. You know, you never, you know, if I was in his shoes, you never want to be in that position. It's hard. Being a competitor, you want to be on the ice, helping out your team, and I'm sure, you know, he wasn't happy with it. I mean, it's really hard. There's no really words to put it. He's the ultimate competitor. We would have loved to have him out there, battling with us. And you know, who knows?
20: We heard the word elevate a few times this morning. Considering, you know, the fact that you guys couldn't close out game sixes in the first rounds and maybe lacking energy afterwards or whatever, but what does it mean to, what is the meaning of this word for you, to elevate and make sure that you can repeat the same things next year?
19: Yeah, for sure. I mean, you know, you're going to have to. You know, you see, you know, we're getting better as a team, and you know, they obviously have, you know, their core players and a group that's going to be here for a long time. You know, so, you know, just get a little taste of it. How far we went this year is obviously taking strides in the right direction. You know, it still leaves a sour taste in your mouth. You're 7 wins away, so you know, that's something that's I'm sure guys are going to be thinking about all summer, and you know how bad you want to get back there, and how hard it is to win each round. You know, you go 2-7-game series, and just you know how hard it is to get through those. The ballot is the pain that you're in. But you know, you got to do it all over again. That's the beauty of it. So you know, I think we're all looking forward to next year and doing it again.
18: You mentioned the retool before. Actually, you rebuilt, right? You can play it silently.
19: Yeah.
18: You know, and you went through it.
19: Yeah.
18: Are you surprised at how quickly this rebuild has produced results?
19: Not really, to be honest with you. I mean, you see all the young players that came in, and you know, you knew that they were going to be special players for this organization for a long time. And then obviously, you know, to see what Jeff, Kent did to sign those guys long term, and for them to agree to be here for 8 years. You know, we have something special in this locker room, and to be able to do it for a long time. So, you know, we're going to have a great group of guys that's going to lead this team to win here ultimately.
5: What's your takeaway from the loss to Carolina, and what it revealed on what the team is lacking for more?
19: Yeah, I mean, it's hard. It's still fresh. You know, you can't help but, you know, think about you know, what happened in game four and game five. And, you know, he lost the game in the first period. It's tough to come back, you know, down 3-0 in the first period against a team like Carolina who doesn't give you much. Those are the hardest things for me. You know, a couple games win in overtime, they can win either way. So, yeah.
6: Josh, what do you think? Like, how do you think this team learned about how valuable it can be with his style of play in the playoffs?
19: Yeah, it's really valuable. You know, you see guys dealing with a bunch of stuff coming, you know, out of those rounds and putting your line on the body, and you know, other teams are going through the same thing. But you know, it can change momentum quickly, being physical, and you know, team coughing up pucks because you know, certain guys are coming on the ice and trying to bring that presence. So yeah, it's obviously it's huge to have that in the playoffs.
5: Do you think this was lacking collectively, that physical?
19: Well, I mean in Carolina, it's like, even for myself, it was hard to, you know, find a hit out there, just the way they played. They're you know, they're a great hockey team. You got to give them credit. They're quick with the puck. They like to, you know, flip pucks out too, and their forwards are pretty fast. Yeah, it was hard to be physical in that series.
2: Do you think this team needs more Josh Andersons to take the next step?
19: Yeah, I don't know. It's something that, you know, Kent and Jeff will have to figure out. Obviously, you try to do your part as best you can. You know, I think a lot of guys can learn if, you know, you're not scoring. You know, you can do other things to help your team and maybe be a little bit more physical. But like I said before, like I found it hard to be physical in that Carolina series.
2: When you're part of the Final Four, you're obviously close mm-hmm. to the championship. But then when you go out with four straight losses, are you farther or closer to that goal?
19: Yeah, I don't know. You know, it's still, you know, hard to, you know, be in this position right now. To be honest, yeah, it's still fresh. You know, when you get down to it, and you're the, you know, final four teams going into it, it's hard. Yeah, you can taste it. You're 7 ways away to the ultimate goal, and you know, that's kind of, you know, where I'm at right now.
1: Do you feel there was still room to elevate against Carolina, or you were?
9: Josh Anderson qui parle de comment c'était difficile de jouer contre la Caroline avec leur système de jeu, des joueurs rapides avec la rondelle, puis c'était aussi très difficile d'être physique aussi dans cette série-là. 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
9: 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Oh, là, on s'en va à Dobesh.
10: Bon, let's go.
15: Pretty same guy. Yeah, it was an amazing year. And even though you know we didn't make it to the Stanley Cup Finals, I feel like everyone should be proud what they done. So it was a good year. Yeah.
3: Is it over your expectations? I mean, when you started the season, you were not in this position.
15: I wouldn't say so. I mean, everyone in here got here because they're determined and confident in themselves. So I knew, you know, I can do. I mean, for me, like, the sky's the limit in my head. Like, I can do, I want to do whatever I possibly can to have a best career. So, you know, I feel like this is just the beginning, and hopefully, you know, I will continue play like that next year too.
3: Yeah, what did it mean to have your mom here? And
15: yeah.
3: Their impressions, your mom and family, their impressions of what you were doing?
15: Yeah, it's definitely, it's different, like, definitely getting more popular around the city, and even for them, they're getting recognized on the street, which is just getting used to that a little bit. But no, they're super proud, and I'm really lucky to have such an amazing family. So I'm really glad that they were able to share this moment, and everyone came to watch. So yeah, it was good. I was happy for them.
3: And what was it like for you the past couple of months being around town and running into people here?
15: I feel like I've just been out like yesterday and today, and it's definitely a little different than it was, because I feel like for a long time we were kind of in a bubble. Like, we play almost every other day, and with the schedule we had this year, we didn't spend much time outside of the, you know, ring. I feel like it was ring, playing, hotel, or stay at home. So I haven't experienced it much.
21: What was key for you to have that success over the last couple of months?
15: Just sticking, you know, believing in myself, and trusting the process, I would say. Yeah.
3: What are you most proud about, what you were able to accomplish this season? You came in with your number 3 goal.
15: I feel like playing till now was probably the best thing, because, you know, we spend more time together as a team. That was even like the game 7 in Buffalo. I was pretty much telling the guys that I don't care if we, like, I just want to move on to hang out with my friends for a little longer. And I feel like that's why we played the game, to be with each other. And we are such an amazing group. So yeah, just playing for the guys, playing for one another, and I feel like we've played for so long that was probably the biggest accomplishment.
3: Physical standpoint to play a lot of games in a short period of time, which is something that you seem to have adjusted through from the beginning of the season to the playoffs?
15: No, I feel good. I mean, in a Carolina series, definitely my body wasn't recovering as fast as normal, but like, I felt good. I feel like I can play this amount of games, and I've been doing this for, you know, in college and Laval, so I feel good. I feel very comfortable throughout the whole year.
3: How did Marco help you the most?
15: I mean, he's unbelievable. Like, I don't even have a lot of things to say, but Marco is he's great. he's done a lot, and he had my back, and can't thank him enough. Like, he's my guy.
0: What's the biggest connection with him?
15: Marco?
0: Yeah.
15: It's just natural. Like, we've been together for a little while, so we know each other. Everything was smooth. Like, from the day he arrived, like, we knew right away what to do, and we just went. It was nothing crazy. Like, we saw each other after a long time, and we knew exactly what's the routine going to be, everything that we did, and it was a pretty easy going forward.
0: When he was first hired, you talked about how positive he was.
15: Yeah, I mean,
0: how important was that for you, going, especially through the pressure of the playoffs?
15: He would always remind me, like, how good, you know, I can be, and how. I don't know, I just feel like he had my back, and, you know, even I had a bad game, bad period, bad whatever, he would make sure, he would just reset me, and I will have the next, you know, next period, next game, I will be good again. So, like, I feel like he just knows, I feel like he knows me better than I know myself, so that helps a lot. And I was telling him that throughout the playoffs. I'm like, you know me. He goes, I do know you more than you know. I'm like, well, whatever. That's great. But no, it's been really cool, and I'm excited to work with him for years to come.
0: So you hope they take the interim tag off his job.
15: Marco, I do not have any comment on that. He loves Montreal. He's very passionate, so I'm pretty confident that he'll be back.
4: Well, you can't be as a number one guy from now. How do you think it's going to be next year, please?
15: I haven't even think about next year. It's tough. Like, you're kind of in a playoff moment, and it's weird right now to think about next year. I still need a little bit of time to take everything in and think about it. Probably clear my head somewhere else, and I'll think about next year in a couple of weeks.
4: But knowing that you can't do, it's different for you at this point.
15: I wouldn't say really different. I feel like I knew that I can do this. It was, you know, it's just life happens, and happened in January, so. Yeah.
0: Okay, so let's describe Monty's
15: teammate. Monty's unbelievable. I mean, the support I got from Monty and Jacob throughout the playoffs, it's really unbelievable. I mean, those guys were supporting me no matter what. Unbelievable teammates, both of them. Really, probably even three goalies is weird. Best time we ever had. We always positive, always smiling, always laugh, joke, so we had a great time together.
4: How would you describe the feeling of being as a young man, the glory of this franchise, putting this jersey on, winning big games in this jersey?
15: We talked about it yesterday with Fouls. It's playing for the Montreal Canadiens. It's like, you cannot really, there's nothing better than playing for the Canadiens. Like, the jersey, the tradition, the Bell Center, it's like living a dream every day over and over again. So I'm very proud to be Canadian. It's amazing what this franchise, this city is about, and we're just excited that we have a chance to, with this team, to win a Stanley Cup hopefully next year.
0: Is there one moment from this playoff run that's going to stand out as your sort of favorite memory?
15: Favorite memory? No, I feel like every, like, Laner's OT, that was crazy. Then Newey's OT, that's like, you just absolutely done the feeling when, you know, because, like, I cannot score, so, like, when someone scores and it's over, it's the one of the best feelings, because you're like, okay, it's done, we are moving on. And yeah, the OTs were probably the most fun from the Spain foot, that you just cannot wait to be done, and you don't know what's going to happen, so it's just, like, really exciting.
0: Would you like to try to score?
15: I did score before in AAA, so I'm not, I know how that, you know, feels. Maybe, but I'm not really looking to score much, and I already done it, so I feel like once you check that box, you just try to close out games and get the wins.
8: How cool was it to be on the stage before
15: the It was good. It was quick, but it's definitely a different. I was probably more nervous than for some of the games we play, because you're kind of out of your, like, it's a different feeling going on the stage. You gotta perform, and there is no hockey or there is no net, so you're kind of like, oof, what am I supposed to do here? But no, it was unbelievable. We had a good time, and it was great to have the guys together for, you know, one more time before everyone leaves.
7: So it's the first time you shot kind of beer?
15: I did went to I was at Ohio State. The football games are fun there. So I'm not the best, but it was a cool moment.
12: Right.
15: Yeah, just fun.
12: Since Jacob Fowler was drafted, he was sort of looked at as the goalie of the future. That's what everybody sort of thought. Your name didn't come up at that point in the later draft pick. Yeah. You're talking about the relationship you have with him. With that in mind, how impressive is it the way that he's been supporting you when you're in a position that
15: Yeah. I mean, he's a great kid. We don't really talk much about hockey, to be honest. Like, the stuff we talk about, it's a really healthy relationship, and he's an unbelievable goalie. Same with Monty. Like, we just go try to push each other. I think it's a really healthy competition. It's a good competition for both of us. He's a good goalie. I'm a good goalie. So I feel like, working with him and seeing what he does and I do, I feel like we have a good connection. And yeah, we'll see. We'll see next year what's going to happen.
22: You said that you knew that you were able to be a good goalie in the NHL, but you had a tough journey. You had to leave your country. Did you think back to that?
15: Definitely a lot of sacrifices that, you know, people probably don't see, but it's just in the back of my head, you know, that's how I think, that I know how good I am and what I can do, and I just try to work hard, stay humble, and show my skill when it matters the most. But I don't know, trying my best every day.
22: Thank you.
15: Yeah, thank you. Thank you.
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10: Deux fois, ça a été le cas. 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
10: Non.
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9: Là, ça va avec Kieran Goulet.
10: Oh, yes!
11: Guys are battling through stuff this time of year and go on that long of a run, and you play a lot of games and not many nights. So guys are battling through stuff, and something that happened that played through. So
13: you really look like you're in your element in the playoffs. How much do you enjoy that?
11: Yeah, no, it's I've always obviously enjoyed the playoffs. It's always when you're trying to do something that you've been working your whole life for, especially Stanley Cup, and it's a dream as a kid, and don't know how many chances you get, so you just try to take advantage every game, every time you're on the ice there. So felt like playoffs was good. Felt like my game was in a good spot, and again, that's just kind of something that I want to hold on to for the summer and carry that into next year.
13: What did Brendan Gallagher mean to this team? What did he mean personally?
11: Personally, he meant a lot. I mean, he's obviously a Western Canadian kid, and growing up in Western Canada, I always kind of knew who he was and followed his career, and looked up to him a lot as how he played. Before I knew him as a player, I had a lot of respect for his game. He works his ass off every time he's out there, and you know what you're going to get from Gally every night. And off the ice, he's just such a likable guy, and obviously been here for a long time, and as a young guy coming in, and for him to obviously he was here for so long and is here still, but he was a guy to look up to coming into the league for sure. He's such a good leader for this group and everyone here. So.
13: As a group, what did it mean to have that made at the Luke Holmes concert with mm-hmm. Galleys, or was that send off almost?
11: Yeah, no, it was good. It was great. It was a little emotional, obviously, and you love the guy, and obviously tough probably for him to watch these playoff games and lately, and you battle for him and you play for him, and you know what he would have brought if he was out there, but again, still here. He's still here, and I'm gonna act like it for now. So
14: did you guys find out that he's looking
11: to move on? I don't know. I guess he said something today, maybe. I don't know. So, I mean, you just stuff. No, not really. I mean, he's not going to go around probably telling the guys that, you know, it's just, kind of stuff. So.
23: Kate, you've had a lot of moments where you've had great momentum halted by injuries. Mm-hmm. Just what was the opportunity to have a healthy summer and bring to you in terms of finding your best self from an 82-game season?
15: Yeah, it's definitely up there on the list. It's just unfortunate. Injuries have kind of been a huge part of my career, and like you said, feel like you gain some momentum in the season or at certain points, and then you get an injury and a bit of a setback, and no matter if you miss time or not, missing time, you always kind of takes you a bit to get back into the groove of the games and being kind of around the guys and.

0: Hurricanes. Apart from the experience and the learning, what do you feel this team needs to elevate in these moments?
1: I think that, exactly that. I think both series we were up 2-1 and had game four at home, and just couldn't seem to kind of have that extra, you know, step that we needed to maybe really make it hard for the other team to get back in the series, and who knows, maybe play a few extra games in those series, maybe mentally, physically feel a little bit better going into the Carolina series. So again, it's learning. I think you look at where Carolina's at, they've been in conference final of 3 of the past 4 years, and they finally just made it to the Cup final. So sometimes as a team, you got to go through this stuff and learn how to lose before you learn how to win. So I think you look at history in this league and in a lot of pro sports, it seems to kind of have that kind of trend. So,
2: is there any question that you're going to play game 5?
1: I was going to play. Yeah. For myself, I was going to play. Yeah.
3: You guys play a different style in Carolina, but what can you guys learn from the way they play and maybe add or adjust your game next season?
1: Well, I mean, I think if you look at their group, they've been doing it for so long. Their core guys have been there forever. They've been playing the same way, the same style, and that's what we're striving to do. We're obviously, we've had the core guys here for a bit, and I think over time it'll be a similar scenario. I think we're just going to get more in tune with systems and how to play and identity, and yeah.
4: Can you explain, you think, how well you performed on the road compared to how you performed at home?
1: Yeah, for whatever reason, we just couldn't find it at home. I think maybe gripping your sticks too tight. I think maybe we wanted it so bad for the fans that maybe just gotten in our heads a little bit, I guess you could say. And yeah, that's something that we'll have to work on for sure.
2: Okay, we talk a lot about the need to have like a proper right-left balance on the D-core. I think you were the guy who probably had to adapt the most because you didn't have 3 righties. And just how important is that to really building a championship puzzle, having like a well-balanced
1: Yeah, I mean, you can look at the shot or left shot, right shot. I mean, I think at the end of the day, it's just really the personnel you have, and we had it at the time or right now, and trying to make it work. And don't
2: chance to change the personnel.
1: Yeah, but I don't think you need to have 3 lefties and 3 righties for your team to be good. I think you have 4 lefties and 2 righties, or 4 righties, 2 lefties. I think you can still make it work, and I don't think that's the end all be all for us to get to the next level, is having 3 lefties and 3 righties on the back end. So
5: you have to heal up from over the summer. Like, just what's the protocol for you?
1: Get some things checked out. Don't think anything's really too serious. Might have to take a little bit of time to let the body heal a bit, but shouldn't have anything overly serious. Shouldn't have to go under the knife again. So should be good.
6: What impressed you most?
5: Identify the defensive side of the puck being one of the areas maybe should be prioritized in the future to give this team better. What do you feel you? I know it's pretty fresh the loss against Carolina, but what do you feel you can improve defensively as a group?
1: Yeah, I think obviously I think all year we've shown that we can score goals and we can play that type of game. But I agree. I think that Carolina series defensively we got tested a bit. I think just as a group as a whole, I think just tighter and having a different mindset. But I think we always wanted to defend, but. You know, when you got a team like Carolina that really, really knows how to defend and makes it hard to generate offense, I think that was just the kind of battle that we lost, was that defensive battle. And again, I think that's Carolina's been working at that for how many years, and have the same coach, same system, same type of guys. And again, like I said, I think we're striving to do that. So,
3: what impressed you most about Lane, and especially in the playoffs?
7: Goulet qui parle en gros qu'il a aimé sa game quand il est en santé, puis il fait beaucoup question de la Caroline. Il disait comme quoi que la Caroline, ça fait longtemps que les vétérans jouent ensemble, puis que les Canadiens, avec le temps, pourraient retrouver ce genre d'identité-là, une équipe qui, avec le temps, pourrait être un peu comme la Caroline. Puis, tu sais, il a parlé de sa santé. Il